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2: 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Cutesy. 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Make me some cookies.
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2: 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A tungsten fondler. 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
2: 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A snake diddler. 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
3: 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This is Ivan Moody from the one and only Five Finger Death Punch. 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
1: Kelly thought she could make a raccoon skin hat, including the tail, sexy. 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
1: And they, I mean, Maitland and Kelly and Annette and Kayla, and I'm charmed by it. I'm like, that's really funny. Like when you guys dressed up as us, and I think it would be funny if we all dressed up as you all. But in this case, sexy Davy Crockett party does not translate. Like we can't do a sexy Calamity Jane party.
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0: ska, rock, and alt. 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
5: A better life with Dr. Sanjay Gupta.
6: If you're someone who isn't super active, just thinking about the amount of exercise you're supposed to get every week can feel daunting. 75 minutes of vigorous exercise, 150 minutes of moderate intensity exercise. It's a lot. But I have some good news for you in the form of a recent study out of Norway. Researchers found that for most sedentary people, getting just 5 more minutes of meaningful movement a day had a statistically significant impact on their expected lifespan. So did reducing the amount of time they sat every day by just 30 minutes. That's not to say that this bare minimum is what you should aspire to, but I think it's a good reminder that doing something is always better than doing nothing. The point is, just get started. Work just a little bit more movement into your daily routine, and don't even think of it as exercise. I'm Dr. Sanjay Gupta, helping you live a better life.
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1: We did a segment called Innocent or Guilty, where show members vote on whether or not one person is guilty of the charges. 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
3: The topic of my list is things you'll find roasting on an open

0: What's something that your significant other could do? Most people wouldn't notice, but man, it works for you. Something they don't even know they're doing that's hot or sexy.
1: When they grab underneath your chin and pull you to kiss you. Oh my God.
0: Really?
1: Yeah. Take me right now.
0: Like just like with their finger underneath, whatever.
1: A little.
0: Put a hand on side of face.
1: Yep. Love that too. But there's something a little sexier about like grabbing underneath my chin and pulling me towards you.
0: Mm. That one came right to mind for you, huh?
1: Oh, yeah.
0: That really does it.
1: Mm-hmm. Been thinking about it since you asked me.
0: Mm-hmm. Really? That's pretty awesome. Now, this very first one is one that happened yesterday at our house. And my wife said, that is so hot. And I am 100% certain that she was making fun of me. And I would be fine with that because that is the appropriate thing. But she wanted to watch my favorite movie of all time yesterday with me because she had never seen Hoosiers.
2: Oh boy, what a treat she was in
0: all the Gene Hackman talk.
2: Mm, yeah.
1: Mm-hmm. What a wild ride, that movie.
0: It's a fine movie.
1: Oh yeah.
0: It is. It's really good. It's not the best movie I've ever saw, but it is my favorite.
3: It doesn't stand up though, right? Like it doesn't stand the test of time.
0: It's pretty corny.
3: Yeah.
0: Yeah. It is definitely, it's so filled with 80s montages and
3: Was that based on a like a book or something?
0: Based,
3: or
0: based on a real story. Yeah, based on a real story.
2: The biography of Larry Bird.
0: Has nothing to do with Larry Bird. It's about Milan High School that won the state title in 1951, in spite of being a very small school. In that case, they beat a team from Indianapolis, not South Bend, but whatever, you get the idea.
1: Yeah. Mm-hmm.
0: You know, Boyle came in, he's averaging 23 a game in that game, in the finals.
1: So this is what your wife thought was sexy?
0: So during the thing, yeah, it doesn't make any more sense what I'm about to tell you. That's for sure. So number one says, this person posted, when he starts nerding out about something he's passionate about. Yes. Keep talking, babe. It's hot. So that's what my wife would say. So during the movie, giving her a chance, I thought I was giving her something to make fun of me about. And I said, I'm going to tell you something that's really embarrassing. She said, oh, yeah, I'm excited. And I said, I'm such a nerd for this movie that I once statted the movie. Figured out the shooting percentage for the Hickory Huskers throughout their season based only on shots they showed.
2: Oh,
0: and I also statted out their defense because they got better as the season went on, as they bought into the... What really, as I watched it yesterday through different eyes, probably for the first time, he's considered a great coach in the film, Norman Dale, as portrayed by the great Gene Hackman. But all of his coaching is mostly yelling at the referees and shouting four passes. There's no real coaching in that film. And she said, you what? And I said, I tracked the shooting percentage in the film. It's not hard. She goes, so you got a paper and you made a graph? I go, no, you just keep track. Oh, they made one. They missed one. Okay. Now they're 7 for 17. The other team, I did it in my head. It's not hard. And she goes, oh, it's even hotter. And I go, yeah, I bet it is. And she goes, no, I'm serious. It's hot. And I go, that can't be true. And I feel like you're making fun of me. And this is your way of saying I'm leaving because it's so impossible to believe. And she goes, no, it really is. And so then there's a commercial comes up later in the movie. And she said, that was really hot. And I go, well, if you thought that was hot, listen to this. I go, later in the movie, there's a climactic scene. Surprise, spoiler alert. They're going to win the big game. And I said, I know how many of the 42 points that Hickory scores were scored by their star, number 15, Jimmy Chitwood. And she says, how do you know that? Do they show the whole game? I go, no, but they show most of the highlights. You have a pretty good idea.
1: Oh.
0: Yep, so she's pregnant now.
2: Yeah.
0: She's not. But, yeah, so obviously I am smoking hot. She says that. I don't believe her. You think I should believe her?
1: I mean, I think if you nerding out on something you love is something she loves, that's great. Yeah.
0: It is for me. Because it wasn't going to work for anybody else.
1: Yeah, but
0: that's for sure.
1: That's right. I mean, I think when you have someone that you're dating and they've got like you stopping a movie so you can take stats.
0: I didn't stop it. I'm
1: hilarious.
0: Sharp
1: to
0: as
1: me.
0: Attack.
1: Yeah. Okay. Wow. Well, the fact that you can watch it and then that's your brag. That is hilarious to me.
0: It's so
1: as
0: stupid.
1: Your friend, of course, I want to make fun of you for
0: you
1: it.
0: You should.
1: Yeah, but like I dated somebody who was super into Dungeons and Dragons one time, and he told me about how he was a gnome or whatever. And he went full into this gnome character. And I was sitting there and I was like, I've never wanted to give you a face party more in my life, you little nerd. You know, and like, actually just go play with your friends for a couple hours. I love that. I think it's great. I thought you were talking about like sexy stuff, like, you know, push me up against a wall or something, but you are talking
0: it's subconscious stuff movies. That they don't know they're doing. Now, yours, I thought, still could be.
1: Yeah.
0: And maybe that's in there. Like this person says, when he backs out of a parking spot and puts his arm on my headrest behind me.
1: Oh, yeah.
4: Mm-hmm.
0: You both Kelly and Maitland were like, oh, yeah, that's
4: a good one.
3: Such a dad thing.
0: Maybe that's why.
3: Like the arm.
4: Oh, well,
1: I mean, complex.
0: I mean, you know, but maybe not because it's your dad, but just it's sort of a masculine.
1: Sure.
0: It deep in your subconscious, like we said.
1: Like, yeah, you take control of that car.
4: That's, I always like when a guy's driving and he's got his hands on the wheel, but they're up a little high so he can't see the speedometer. And every so often they do that little, like, they just open their hand to look. I don't know why, but like driving one handed and doing that, like, it's hot. I got a thing for hands.
0: Is there more to this story?
4: I would love to know. Just asking about things that are hot.
0: No, I'm not saying your story's bad. I'm saying I want more information about this. I got a thing for hands.
4: It's like, yeah, somebody's got like vascular, like muscly hands. Into it. I'll watch you drive all day. I hate being like a passenger princess, but if you're hot and you do that a lot, we're fine.
0: Yeah, you drive me, huh?
4: Yeah.
0: When she kisses me goodbye in the morning while I'm half asleep in bed, or vice versa, when I'm up early for work and she's curled up in the bed under the covers, looking cute. We work different times of the day, and that kiss while one person is bed and the other one makes this person happy.
2: That doesn't seem surprisingly sexy to me, though. That seems like obviously kind of sexy.
1: Mm-hmm.
0: Yeah.
2: I agree. Like, yeah, I think everybody would like that. It's kind of like, I kind of want to climb back in with you.
0: This one, I love it when my boyfriend stretches and his shirt rides up. It makes me weak.
1: Yeah. Yeah, anytime you get a little peek.
0: This one, my girlfriend told me that she thinks it's hot when I stand in the doorway with my arms hanging from the top of the door frame.
2: Just like an outstretched orangutan?
0: That is what it, yeah, that's what it reminds me of.
2: Huh.
4: You know, a lot of people are texting in about, like, when we wiggle our pants up a little bit,
1: mm-hmm.
4: like when they're falling down and you just do that little wiggle.
0: Oh, yeah.
2: Oh, yeah.
4: I've seen that come through a couple times.
0: That is very popular. This one, when he puts his baseball hat on backwards to work. Hot. This person didn't get it. When she screams, screamers are best during sex time. That's I guess it's probably subconscious unless she's faking it for you, but... Mm-hmm. You never thought
2: like
0: of that.
2: You're having sex. That's sexy.
0: Yeah. So that doesn't count.
2: Yeah. No, that's weird.
0: Steve, what do you think you do?
2: Yeah.
0: What do you think you do that's sexy subconsciously that Annette watches? Is it when you say, I'm going out to the shed?
3: Maybe. When I leave.
2: When you show up with a body panel to a car.
3: I was nerding out over the weekend about... I'm trying to teach myself this 3D design program so I can print stuff and like I can design things and print them on the 3D printer. And I don't think that she thought that was very sexy, but she humored me.
0: You don't think she finds that your passion for stuff like that is attractive?
3: Maybe. I don't think she'd admit it to me, though.
0: Really?
3: Yeah.
0: She's withholding affection.
3: Yeah. Yeah. Like, no, you don't deserve this.
0: What's one for you? Either that you do or that you love.
2: I think, what I've been told, what I do is whenever I'm splitting wood or I wear my baseball cap backward, which I always thought would make me inherently look douchey.
0: Yeah, you're right.
2: And I was like, oh, really? Oh, okay. So I guess those are mine. Mm. For a woman, I like bare legs but big fuzzy socks.
0: Bare legs, but big like fuzzy socks.
2: Like, if they're completely covered up, that's fine. Like a long shirt or whatever. But for some reason, like comfy, when they're wearing comfy socks,
1: mm-hmm.
2: I find that kind of sexy.
1: It's so cute.
2: It's cute.
1: It's like, yeah, come on, put your legs on me.
2: Yeah, there's something that just seems like warm and inviting about mm-hmm. that. Like, you look cuddly.
1: Yeah.
0: Uh-huh. Maitland, this next one, I think will fall into yours, even though it's not quite a hand thing, but it's close. When his forearm is flexed, like if he's wearing a white shirt and jeans and is fixing something and he has a wrench and it causes his forearm to flex.
4: Yeah.
0: Yeah. So I was right on that one.
4: You were dead right.
0: Yeah.
4: Yes. But instead of a white shirt, it's a black. It's like a more form-fitting, like plain black one.
1: Mm-hmm.
4: Whenever somebody who usually wears like a white shirt or something wears a black one, I'm like, smack my ass like a drum.
0: This one, sometimes when she looks at me, her whole face goes soft and tender. and I feel like the most loved person in the world, and she doesn't even necessarily know she's doing it. That's very sweet.
1: That is very sweet.
0: This woman says, when he says my name.
1: Yeah, because you get into the habit of doing pet names, so it's like, hey, babe, hey. And then when somebody actually says your name after a while, it's like, oh, you don't ever call me Kelly anymore. It's always...
0: That is true.
1: You know, our little pet name. Mm-hmm. I also like the way some people, similar to what you were talking about earlier, Maitland, like when girls kind of adjust their jeans. When some people, the way they get dressed is sexy. Like, you're just getting dressed, and you're just trying to go to work, and look at you looking damn good while you do it. I don't know what it is sometimes about that. I'm like, take this off now, please, actually.
0: Mm-hmm. This text, I bet it's the claw hammer in Steve's little hand that gets his wife going. Pure speculation. You think that does it?
2: You think it does?
3: Is that really a text? Or did you make that up just to insult me?
0: 6:31 a.m. from the 989 area code. If you'd like to check in on it to make sure that it's real.
2: Yeah. He likes it because in your hands it looks like a sledgehammer.
0: Yeah, where did he get that unique sledge with a claw? What's he doing, pulling up railroad ties? Oh, he's little.
2: Oh, my God. That's the funniest, most truthful thing we say about you all the time.
0: Yeah, get out here, Rasputin. Oh, this one. When he talks to the dog and tells them he loves them and he's going to miss them.
1: Mm-hmm.
0: Really?
4: Yeah, it's sweet.
1: Or like if you've made a plate of food and you hand it to me real sexy. I love that.
0: How do you hand food to someone sexy?
1: I'm not sure how to describe it. It's just something they naturally do. Like if they set it down, their hands like kind of underneath the plate and the plate like slides right to you.
0: So it's probably just the act of making you a meal and then taking care of you.
1: Well, yes.
0: More than just like the way the food is passed,
1: no,
0: right?
1: No, but I'm talking about the way
0: there's
1: the
0: way the food is passed.
1: Yeah, just the way it's set down, the look that's given. Like,
0: do you think on a video you could show us sexy versus not sexy in your mind?
1: I could try my hardest.
0: But it'd be hard, wouldn't it?
1: It would.
0: It's like
1: I would have to be serving somebody that I'm trying to undress later, you know? To really
0: you can't fake
1: it.
0: That.
1: No.
0: Yeah, I mean, people do, but it's not the same. This guy says, when my wife walks up to give me a kiss and puts her hands on my chest. Yeah, that's a good one.
2: Mm-hmm.
0: Let's see. I just texted. Telling the dog you'll miss them while you're at work doesn't work for me, so don't go overboard. It just makes me jealous of the affection you're giving the dog. I have caught that. I did, just speaking to my wife at this moment. I figured that out already. But yes, confirmed. You yes. Prefer that safe for you. Maitland, what else? Flexed wrist?
4: I like when you're moving through. I get really nervous and like anxious in crowds.
0: Yeah.
4: So I really like when... I'm with someone and they put like their hand on my back, like if we're walking side by side, just like a gentle
0: someone,
4: like,
0: you know.
4: Yes, yes.
0: So that we don't get any weirdos.
4: Right. But yeah, a little hand on the back just to kind of guide you through, or if they put like both hands on your waist and stand behind you and kind of like motor you through a little bit. But yeah, I don't like if they're walking in front of me and grab my hand or just kind of drag me through. You gotta like lead me or guide me.
0: That's a good point.
2: It's like a dance.
4: Nice. Yeah.
0: This text came in. My husband talks in his sleep and he'll cuddle up against me and tell me how much he loves me. Even his subconscious likes me. That makes me so happy. Then he'll start sleep talking his plans for a D&D campaign. So I get some foreshadowing about what to expect from that, too. That's pretty good. Back in a minute. It is the Free Beer and Hot Wing Show.
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0: Things that end up being pretty sexy that your significant other would do without even knowing they're doing it. They're not doing it to be sexy. They're doing it for comfort or whatever else. We started with the one of a woman said, when he starts nerding out about something he's passionate about, yes, please keep talking, babe, she wrote. Kelly said, when someone grabs you, like, right under the chin to kiss you, right? Mm-hmm. Am I saying that right?
1: Kind of pulls your face towards them. Mm-hmm. Like, okay, yes. Yes, I love that.
0: This one, a lady wrote, "When I love it when my boyfriend stretches and his shirt rides up. It makes me weak. Maitland, we learned, has a thing for strong vascular hands and a flexed forearm holding a wrench, especially with a black t-shirt. This lady writes, sometimes he just looks at me and smiles, and I say, what? And he doesn't even know he was smiling. Well, that's, I mean, who doesn't like that?
17: Yeah. Yep.
0: What else you got? 1-800-947-3979. Something simple that they don't even know that they're doing.
17: I find that the least a woman tries, the more appealing I find it. Like, no makeup, sweats. For some reason, I find
0: that really works for you, huh?
18: Yeah, that's relatable.
17: Yeah.
19: We got this one on the app. This guy really wants to make sure that we don't think he's creepy. He says, I swear this is 100% not creepy, and no, I am not Bill Cosby. But when she's really drunk and you're talking to her and she gives you that really confused look, I think that's really cute.
0: Okay, so he's not that he wants to take advantage. It's just that he enjoys that moment of...
19: Like, huh?
0: Yeah.
18: Just like, yeah, that kind of momentary oops moment where you don't really know what the person's saying.
0: Mm-hmm. One of the things my wife asked, what's one for me? And when she gets passionate about a project, she needs to show it off like a little kid. Like, come and see my concert kind of energy.
17: Yeah. Yeah.
0: And so... And she's always apologetic for it. I'm like, I love it. So we had gotten this desk. We bought it off Marketplace, and it's fine, but it had been used for a long time, so it had lots of nicks and everything around the top of it. And for me, I just look at it and go, doesn't matter. It's an old desk in our office. Nobody goes in there but us. I would have never thought to do anything to fix it up.
17: Mm-hmm.
0: So she bought this, like, almost like contact paper, I guess, and redid the surface, and it looks brand new. So Saturday night during the game, I'm getting these photos on all angles of the desk. And I'm like, well, that looks amazing. And then when I get home yesterday, she grabs me by the hand as soon as my shoes are off. And you got to come look at the desk and tell me how awesome I did. And I did. And I love it. I love that energy. Also, it looked great.
18: Yeah.
0: And I love that you love it. And I love that you wanted to share it with me.
18: Yeah. For me, it's my wife has been reading. She's learning about, like, animal behavior, like dog behavior specifically. Mm-hmm. And she's reading a book specifically where she's learning a lot.
0: Yeah.
18: So hearing her talk about that, she has like a passion for it.
0: Yeah.
18: So for me, that I love hearing that.
0: Yeah. Yeah. I like that.
18: Yeah.
0: That makes sense to me. 1-800-947-3979. What about the odd subconscious things where they would never, we've already covered some of them where they would never believe it's attractive. Somebody wrote in and said, when their wife wears a tank top with no bra to bed, even if they're not trying to be sexy and there's no chance of sex, they said they just love everything about that.
17: But that's sexy to every man. A tank top and no bra. Like, that's not odd.
0: It's hard.
17: That's obvious.
0: Hard to go wrong with that.
19: Yeah. Especially if she moves around a lot in her sleep and you look over at her in the middle of the night and one boob's just fully out of one of the armholes.
0: That's not. Yeah.
19: Not that that's ever happened to me.
0: It's a reckless boob, but you'll take it, right?
17: Uh-huh.
0: By the way, speaking of that, Heidi Klum last night, who is ageless. She's probably 60, right?
17: Oh, not yet. What? I think she's about our age. I think she's about 50.
0: Oh, okay. Well, either way, ageless. And
17: she looks amazing.
0: She had her Oscar dress last night on. And just to show off, she went and jumped on a trampoline while wearing her Oscar dress. And it's topless. And
18: it's topless, her dress is topless.
0: Strapless.
18: Okay, that's a big difference.
0: it was a miracle watching her bounce and nothing flew out.
17: You know, it's so glued on.
0: And I think she'd be the first to say, "Yeah, totally
18: she
0: glued is on."
18: 51. Free beer. She was born on your birthday, June 1st, 1973.
0: Really?
17: Yeah.
0: Well then,
18: birthday twins.
17: Look at that. Yeah, you're right. She is old dirt.
0: Of the two of us, she looks amazing.
17: Yeah.
0: I look more like a caramel someone chewed up for a while and then realized they were allergic and spit it out.
17: Yeah.
0: That's good, too.
17: Yeah.
0: This one is great. This one, it's definitely true for me and my wife, and probably true for most couples. When they laugh without holding back, when there's just, it's a hard belly laugh, it is awesome.
18: Like, brings tears to your eyes. You're laughing so hard.
0: Yep. Sharing that laugh with someone.
17: Mm-hmm.
19: Mm-hmm.
0: Particularly, or if it happens in intimate moments, Not that you want to have like belly busting laughter then, but when it does happen, mm-hmm. that's fantastic.
17: Yeah. Yeah. I like it when somebody, I think because I'm a person who gets a little bit nervous before I have to make a phone call or, you know, I get a little sheepish when I have to interact in certain ways. When I'm with somebody and they have, most people have like normal jobs where they have to take charge once in a while. Yes. So if I hear somebody on a phone, like the girl I'm with is like doing work, like business stuff. And I'm like, yeah. Oh man, she knows her stuff. Mm-hmm. Like I find that to be really sexy. Like, oh man, you know so much about numbers and business.
0: Yeah.
18: I bet you can collate files and things.
0: Yeah, Kayla will get hired once in a while to do freelance work writing business plans for companies that are trying to get funding.
17: Mm-hmm.
0: And she'll be like, will you read this to look for errors? And I'm like, yeah. I don't know what any of this means. It's so hot.
17: Yeah.
18: You forgot a comma.
1: She's like, why are your shorts growing?
0: Yeah, right?
17: Yeah.
0: I mean, I am no help. Like, yeah, it looks like your comments on interest are spot on. I don't know what that means.
17: Yeah.
1: I really like when somebody can eye like a crooked picture frame and immediately make it straight. Just one chance, like a, oh,
0: tilt. Like when they're walking by and they just go, oh, let me move that.
1: Nail it immediately. I'm like, wow.
0: Really?
1: Those eyes. Look at them. Yeah. I love it.
0: Kelly, this one might be relatable to you, unfortunately. Text. I know it sounds lame, but I really like when my husband is nice to me. Says a lot.
1: Mine wasn't, so can't relate, actually.
0: Well, I mean, but that might be down the road. Yeah. That might be something where you're like, yeah, I really like that, it turns out. And everybody else will be like, yeah.
1: That's not
0: that should
1: special.
0: Be the baseline.
1: Yeah, it's basic expectations.
0: Yeah. But I think a lot of people can do that. This text, did you ever mail that wallet? Next text, oops, I didn't mean to send that to you. That's something people like.
17: Yeah.
0: This one, I love how relaxed I am around my wife. It's not something she does. It's just the way she makes me feel without trying. Boy, that's a great, you should tell her that, by the way.
1: Mm-hmm. Yeah.
0: That's a great compliment to someone. You make me so relaxed and happy just by being in the same room with me.
18: Mm-hmm. Okay, too comfortable, though.
0: I suppose that's true. Yeah. Never take it for granted.
18: Let yourself go.
19: I think kind of related to that, but like when you're in the car with somebody and you're just singing along to the music and they're not even really trying, but they just end up sounding really good and you just kind of turn over and you're like, I didn't know you could sing like that. Mm-hmm. Like they're not trying to be silly. They're just singing and they like forget where they are for a minute or something.
0: Yeah. This one very similar. It says when he sings along to a song on the radio, a smirk on his mouth. He doesn't care if it sounds good. He's just having so much joy. Mm-hmm. This one, seeing the girl who's clumsy, maybe a little messy, but still beautiful working her job as a CFO, watching her interact with other employees and the respect she's given for completely killing it in her position. To see someone who I have to kill a bug for moving millions of dollars around all mm-hmm. day long and being such a powerful badass. That's a good one. That's mm-hmm. really cool. Mm-hmm. This one from Wisconsin. When he gets down on the floor and builds Legos with the kids.
1: Yeah, that's cute.
0: That one, yeah, I believe my wife would say that made my ovaries hurt.
17: Mm-hmm.
18: He's doing that more for himself, though. He loved Legos.
17: Legos.
18: All men love Legos.
0: Well, yeah, but it fits because this is all about, like, you know, things that we do with self or without being aware of it, you know.
1: I really like when you go and do something goofy, like if you play kickball together and your partner's not really good at it, but they're having a great time. Mm-hmm. You know, it's like, mm-hmm. oh, man. Or they're trying to learn something new.
0: Yeah.
1: And they're still not very good at it, but they're just sitting there with their goofy little smile. Mm-hmm. Oh, it's so sweet.
19: My ex came to a Friendsgiving one time and everybody like went to the park across the street to go play some like flag touch football or whatever. Just a quick little game. And it was fun to see him out there having fun running around. I was like, aw, look at you go. He's really bad at football. And
0: so it's probably uncomfortable for him.
19: Yes,
0: right?
19: But he was doing it, letting loose, just trying to enjoy it. But then the whole rest of the night, anytime I was like in the kitchen alone and somebody came in to grab a drink or something, they'd be like, hey, boyfriend's really bad at football.
18: Oh, no.
19: But then he'd be like, did you see me out there?
0: That's awesome. Like, well, that's the right attitude, though. Way better than being, I'm no good. They wouldn't throw me the ball.
19: Yeah.
0: That would have been unattractive.
19: Then I'd be like, all right, little baby.
0: Very unattractive.
19: Be better.
1: Well, that's a great one, too. What's immediately unattractive?
0: Yeah. Hmm. Though he could do that for 6 days and then do it for six more days, because that is a lot easier.
17: Mm-hmm.
0: This one, when I was with my ex-girlfriend, I would go to her job, and it was the moment she noticed me. She would just get a giant smile. That smile was awesome. And even though we're not together anymore, I still picture that smile. This one, when I'm driving and he just puts his hand on my leg because he wants to touch me. Not in a sexual way, but just to be close.
1: Mm-hmm.
0: That's a good one. This one, if anyone was to meet me for the first time, they would think I'm a hopeless romantic. My wife will, I don't know. This one gets lost quickly in the weeds. My apologies.
18: All right.
0: It goes on to talk about a rose, but I don't know.
18: Okay.
0: Manners are sexy in and out of the bedroom.
18: Agreed.
17: Yeah.
18: Yeah.
17: Yeah. Somebody who doesn't have manners is definitely a huge turnoff.
18: Yeah. Not good.
0: Oh, yeah. Like not that is, honey, that's an absolute deal breaker.
17: Yeah.
0: Like how hard can it be?
17: It's not that hard.
0: For some people, it is impossible.
17: Some people.
0: More on the way. It is the Free Beer and Hot Wing Show. 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
10: Doesn't it make you mad when they totally miss the point?
11: Are you tired of the normal way to close a box of cereal? You know, roll the bag down and close the top. This lady has another way.
12: This is what my boyfriend does. He shuts it. It's not even actually closed. Have you seen this?
13: Wait a minute. What's the issue with that? Okay, so it's not...
14: like loose flaps.
11: I don't care if the flaps are tight or loose. It's still fun to get in there, though, and it doesn't diminish anything you find inside.
13: That's true.
14: But yeah,
15: the contents are still fine.
14: No, loose flaps like that messes up the box, and then the box is all loose.
13: I agree. Everything inside
16: is
13: all
16: judgy attitude.
17: It just gets worse and worse every time you shove your hand in there.
11: I love boxes just the way they are.
13: Your whole hand? Do you put your whole hand in there?
17: Sometimes, if the bag rolled down is down there a little ways.
11: Oh, you got to get in there deep.
17: You got to get down.
14: Oh, yeah.
17: I mean,
13: yeah, you
17: got to
13: fish the bag out.
11: I hope I'm not the only one, because we end up putting them on the show plan and we talk about it.

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16: These gals make basketball look so hard. 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
16: It's like watching the late 80s Pistons, the way they beat each other up.
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18: I have no idea that those gals thought they were doing something real.
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0: Choppelganger is someone who looks like someone else, but an uglier version. Like I would be a choppelganger for
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0: You can give us your deep-seated confessions if you want. Sometimes telling on a secret is a way to relieve yourself of the pressure, especially if you tell it to someone who doesn't have a dog in the fight. You turn on the harmonizer, make you a Jimbo or a Janebo. Tommy, if you get somebody who'd like to be a Jimbo or a Janebo, that is a substitute for their real name, ask them if they want the harmonizer as well. If not, let us know. No harmonizer. That goes for everybody calling in. You can give us your confession. If it's a petty confession, might not even matter. Probably lots of times it won't matter. Some people just like telling the things and saying, let's see what happens.
19: Mm-hmm.
0: Do any of you want to go first, or would you like some examples?
20: I would like some examples so I can kind of get a feel for where we are.
0: This text came in the first time I teased this today.
19: Okay.
0: And I thought, boy, you've been sitting on this for a while, or you tell everyone. When I got married in 1991, the main reason, like the most important reason, was because I hated my birth name, my last name, and that gave me a better one. That was a bleeping stupid idea.
20: Oh, so I guess it didn't work out.
19: Wow. Mm. I guess not. Sounds not.
0: That's probably not a great idea.
20: That's
0: it.
20: Yeah, that's.
0: That could be a nice bonus.
19: I mean, it shouldn't be your number one reason.
20: I want to know what the name was.
0: I would like to know the original and what you traded up to. My wife and I did the hall pass conversation. We were watching a Ryan Reynolds film, and she said, can I have him as my hall pass? She said, I wouldn't actually have sex with him, even if he said I could. But I like the idea of it. I said, so I said, sure. And I thought that's what we were doing. Choosing people we wouldn't actually have sex with, but it'd be cool if they said we could.
20: Because typically that's
0: I chose Layla from work.
21: You blew it. You cannot choose somebody you know, stupid.
20: You pick a celebrity and that's it.
21: Yeah.
22: That's so bad.
21: Yeah, the hall pass, quote unquote, is supposed to be somebody that literally can never happen.
22: Yeah, you want to make your partner feel super insecure the rest of your relationship when they ask, who would you sleep with for your hall pass?
20: Your sister.
22: Yeah, name someone you know.
0: Yeah.
22: Especially if you work with them. Look, even better. Even
0: when we
22: better,
0: were in Phoenix, we went to see John Mulaney. And Kayla said, hey, if I said he was my hall pass and something happened tonight, you're cool with that, right? Just to mess with me? And I'm like, no, I don't want your hall pass to be in the same building as us when you bring it up.
19: Mm-hmm.
0: But if Olivia Munn's here and his girlfriend and they want to swing, then we're going for it.
22: Yeah. That's a fair trade. I like that.
0: Yeah, right?
19: Mm-hmm. That is fair.
0: But yeah, that was a stranger. There's no chance, but it's still in the same building.
19: Yeah.
0: You can't choose someone from work.
19: No.
22: No.
19: No.
22: Don't say that out loud.
19: Yeah, someone from work is probably the worst choice you could possibly make. Like, here's a person I see just as much as you, but you can't see my interactions with her.
22: That's terrible.
19: Let me say that.
22: How stupid are you?
19: Jesus, man.
0: Now, every day when you go to work, your wife, girlfriend, I'm not sure.
19: Yeah.
0: Thanks. Well, I hope today's not the day.
20: Yeah, you can assume it's ex-wife or ex-girlfriend.
0: Yeah, probably. I mean, it just happened.
21: Because you basically just said, oh, I have the hots for this girl at work.
0: Yes. I mean, that you're right.
21: Hey, you know, Leia from work, I want to have sex with her.
0: And if she ever says yes, that's my hall pass, I won't do it.
19: Mm-hmm. Cool. Such a big rookie dummy. Mistake. My God. Huge dummy. I hate that person for being so dumb.
0: This one from the 570. At my old house, the neighbors partied four times a week with loud music, booze bottles everywhere, random cars, numerous noise complaints. And we asked, and they would just ignore us. The husband, we're pretty sure, was selling drugs out of the house. We couldn't take it anymore, so we put the house up for sale. We couldn't believe it when one person who looked at it showed up to go through the house in a cop car. We took an offer for $10,000 less than we thought we'd get because we wanted to make sure the cop got the house.
20: Oh,
22: wow.
0: That's good, Petty.
19: Wow.
22: That is good.
20: Yeah.
22: Playing a long game there.
19: Yeah.
22: I need a follow-up on that. What happened?
0: Yeah, I would like to know.
20: But
0: like,
20: I mean, most likely you're never going to know.
0: Right.
20: You're never going to find out.
21: Probably not. No.
0: That cop. I mean, can you imagine? You move in. You're like, oh, well, I guess I'm taking some work home with me tonight.
20: Oh. Imagine the neighbor when they see the moving truck pull up. Oh, we're getting new neighbors, and then they see like four cop cars pull up.
19: Oh God!
20: Oh geez!
19: Hey, that's like the Americans.
0: This text from South Dakota. Does this qualify as a petty confession? My mom is a grandmother to 12 different kids. We have two of them. When you enter her house, she has photos of all 12 grandkids on the table.
19: They cascade backwards from two or three in the front. Every time we visit, I put mine in front.
21: Yes, that is petty.
20: Yeah.
21: Yes.
20: Well, especially since she's obviously moving it back.
21: Yeah.
19: Well, they said, side note, pretty sure my other siblings do the same thing because they always end up in back.
21: Yeah.
19: Maybe your mom doesn't like your kids.
21: The mom's probably clueless. Has no idea that this is happening.
19: Yeah. Or they're there in order of arrival or alphabet, you know, some sort of, there's a system that you don't know or care about.
20: Do you remember that video we watched where a couple of grown adults were pranking their even more grown mother because she had the same thing. She had the little table that had all the pictures of grandchildren and, you know, past weddings. And then there was pictures up on the wall of people when they were much younger, and they just bought a random picture at a thrift store of a random woman and they hung it up on the wall. They made it like a year and a half before the mom finally looked at it and said, "Who the hell is this? I have no idea who this is. Who put this up here?" And I'm just, I don't know.
19: That's hilarious.
21: That's a funny prank.
19: There's a video that, I need to find it. It was on Funniest Home Videos. And they ended up winning a ton of money. And I can find the news story about it. But it's sort of like that. But everyone in the family was slowly lifting things from grandma's house. And grandma was one of those feisty older ladies that ate cigarettes her whole life. Because she's like, "Hey, I got one of those." So then they're doing like they take turns opening gifts and they open it up. And she goes, "Oh, I have a statuette like that."
20: Yeah.
19: And they're like, "Oh, my gosh, do you? Well, I love this one." And the one's like, a salt and pepper shaker, and she goes, "I have those." And every time she's just like, "Wow, what a coincidence." And then finally somebody opens it and it's her purse. And she finally goes, "You stole all this from my house," and starts laughing and then pees her pants in the living room because her pelvic floor is not that strong.
21: No.
20: Grandma.
19: Now that's a good one. That's more prank than confession.
21: She should have smoked with that part of her body, strengthen those muscles up.
19: Oh my God. And it gets you some side money on.
20: I've seen those videos.
21: Yeah.
20: Gotta be an OnlyFans for that, right?
21: Yeah.
19: Kyle, what is your petty
22: Kyle?
19: Confession?
1: Hi. My neighbors were driving me crazy with their. I think they bought a sound bar or something and were vibrating my walls, and I politely went downstairs and asked them to turn it down, and they didn't really want to, and I dealt with that for about a month. So I went and bought a concrete shaker online, and I built a jig to bolt it to the floor, and I hooked it up to one of them smart home things that you can tell it when you want it to kick on and off.
19: A smart
1: and,
19: okay.
1: Yeah. And now my entire apartment complex shakes every hour on the hour for about 10 minutes whenever I'm not home. And nobody knows where it's coming from. I've had the neighbors come up and ask me, like, "Do you know why the building's shaking violently every, like, 10 minutes for 10 minutes at a time?" I'm like, "I've been wondering the same thing."
19: Right. Mystery to me, too. We got to get to the bottom of this. Do you ever feel bad about the other people that are receiving the unintended consequences of that? Or you're like, "Well, sorry, too bad."
1: Yeah, well, it's not my fault. I mean, maybe they shouldn't live there. I don't know.
19: Yeah, I mean, technically.
21: Yeah, I would say it's entirely your fault. Yeah,
19: but. Split hairs. All right. Thank you, Kyle. I love that story.
22: Why are you living here? The whole building shakes.
19: Yeah.
21: I guess we're on a fault line. I don't know.
19: That's brutal.
20: I just like the idea of the apartment manager. "Hey, can we just look in your apartment? We're having some weird shaking that goes on every hour on the hour, and it seems like it's coming from your apartment."
19: Well, we had that story where that guy bought that thing you put in the window frame that
20: it just vibrated,
19: would randomly vibrate and dry, and it was that same sort of thing.
20: Yeah,
19: he built the zone. Like, that was a lot of work.
20: That's just my concrete shaker.
21: Yeah,
19: you know I'm shaking concrete as a hobby.
20: Super into concrete.
21: Oh my gosh.
19: Let's see. Here's a petty confession. When I was 10 or 11, I found a stray cat. I always wanted a cat and fell in love with it. Convinced my parents to let me keep it. Now, this was a while ago. I had no idea that microchipping was a thing.
2: A couple days later, a girl came and knocked on our door asking if I had seen a black cat she had lost around the neighborhood. I told her no. I kept that cat for another 2 years or so after. Then we let it out and it must have gone back.
22: Oh.
2: Or so were you like waiting on the news to see a story about how Mittens came home to her family?
19: Wow.
2: And then you see Mittens in the road, head on one side, butthole on the other.
19: Mm-hmm.
2: Fire marks in the middle. This text, that place, that house where they move the grandmother's photos, she probably thinks she has dementia or ghosts from the photos moving around.
19: Probably.
2: What's your petty confession? 1-800-947-3979. Is this petty? My grandmother's 100th birthday, we had basically a family reunion. Of course, there's a black sheep type of person in each family. And it was the youngest daughter, and we were all there. And of course, she's a couple hours late. But when she got there, when by the time she got there, we had done all the family photos without her. And then when she asked for a photo with my 100-year-old grandmother, we all photobombed it so she wouldn't want to use it. Yeah.
20: Yeah, that's petty.
2: Yes,
20: yeah,
19: that's petty.
2: Yeah. I don't blame you for doing photos without this black sheep who was a couple hours late. You don't have to wait for that. Plus, grandma's 100. How much time do you have? Right?
19: Not much.
2: I mean, if she croaks while you're waiting for some loser who can't tell time, you're going to feel bad forever.
19: Yeah.
22: Ross's best friend did family photos, and one of the daughters in the family photos didn't smile in any of them. And she kind of did it as her, like, petty little prank. And then mom and dad made her write apology letters to every single family and friend, family member and friend that they sent those holiday cards to, apologizing for not smiling in any of the pictures.
2: I love that, though.
22: It's so good. And then she had to number it like one out of, and we got the very last one. And I think I read the letter on air that day because it was so damn funny. She was like, my hand hurts. I'm over this. And I'm not actually sorry for anything I did. It was amazing. It was so petty, but so damn funny.
2: Listen to this one. My coworker was treating another coworker like crap at a company outing. He had left his keys on the table and everybody was annoyed with him. So when no one was paying attention, I grabbed his keys, went to the bathroom, took the battery out of the fob and took the spare key out of the inside. Then I threw the keys back on the table and waited for him to freak out when he couldn't get into his car. Rolled down my window and told him he probably shouldn't be such an ass. Then I drove away.
20: Oh, man.
2: I'm sure he had no idea it was you.
19: Yeah, you kind of confessed.
2: 1-800-947-3979. Maitland, do you have any petty confessions from when you were dealing with your weird crackhead neighbor?
3: Actually, kind of. They were getting so mad that our downstairs neighbors had like a security camera and it was motion activated. So just any motion in the vicinity, it would turn on. And it only was set up to get like our backyard, which has two parking spots. And so our downstairs neighbors were just using it to watch their car. Like that was it. But every time it turned on, it was in the summer. So my windows were open and I could just hear them bitching all night long. Like, it's recording us, da da da da da, and it's like, no, it's not. Shut up, for once, please, just shut up. And so then there was a lot of sketchy stuff going on there. So we asked our landlords. We were like, hey, can we install a light out back for when like we both leave early in the mornings and stuff like that? I just don't really feel safe. There's a lot of sketchy stuff happening over there,
2: right? And
3: so
2: there
3: they
2: was.
3: Come and they install a light, and it's not motion activated; it's solar. So just when it gets dark, it comes on, and this thing is the world's brightest light. And there's we have no control over it. So, like, I'm unintentionally petty, I guess, through that.
2: Like, you enjoyed the light. Even if it was inconvenient for you, you're like, well, I'm glad they're uncomfortable.
3: The first day we had it, and
2: planes
3: we realized
2: are crashing into the ground. I think it's a runway.
3: When we realized how bright it was, we were just, like, giggling and dancing and running around. Like, this is amazing! They're going to get so mad! But yeah, I think they were really annoyed by it because eventually they stopped hanging out outside and we won.
2: You did win.
20: Yeah. They're gone now, right?
3: And they're gone now.
20: Yeah, Rowdy Rhonda is on to her next thing.
19: That reminds me, I had forgotten about it, but I had a neighbor once that had a light like that, a bright light. And so, and I had a light too, but mine was shining down
21: And every night for like 2 weeks, I would move it up slowly like an inch at a time so they couldn't tell that I was just going out and going like one day it's dark and the other day it's in their front living room. And so I did it really slowly like night after night until it was shining directly at their house. And then their lights started not going on every night.
22: Exactly.
21: Oh, and I went, weird. Thank you. That worked.
2: This is interesting. I need advice on how to be petty. Ooh. At my grandmother's funeral, my uncle lifted jewelry off of her body from the coffin.
21: Wow. Oh,
2: he hadn't been around the family in forever. What should we do?
21: Contact authorities.
2: I mean, that's
4: it's theft.
2: Yeah. It is.
21: Yeah. Yeah.
2: I'm sure the argument would be, well, she told me this would be mine someday. Yeah, but then you abandoned the family for three decades.
21: Yeah, I don't think she told anyone else that. You don't get to just rob a casket.
4: No. Yeah, that's not
21: usually how that works.
2: A text from a friend of the show. Our friend Steve, I worked at a radio station where our production director was supposedly allergic to perfume. He was a jerk and nobody liked him, so when perfume samples came in magazines like Cosmo, we'd tear them out and hide them in his production studio underneath the board and underneath the equipment. This went on for a year and a half, and he couldn't figure out what was going wrong and complained to HR. HR had to send a memo out saying, please stop putting perfume samples in the production studio. We stopped for 2 months, then started again for two more years until he quit.
21: Oh, wow. You slowly drove him mad.
2: Probably was. We've worked in radio long enough. We know that person where it's like, oh, God, everybody hates him.
21: Of course.
2: I think he got a job with this company and harasses Kelly. And all of the other women, it seems.
22: Not anymore. I shut that down.
2: Moved down to somebody else. Wells joins us. Hello, Wells.
5: Hi, how you doing?
2: Good. What is your petty revenge?
5: So, it wasn't really a revenge exactly. It was just a friend of mine I had in Texas. I lived there for several years.
2: Okay.
5: I moved back to Michigan, and along the way, I had to take a very long trip. So I stopped at every roadside attraction, tourist trap, everything I could find, and signed them up for all their mailers.
2: Okay.
5: And then when I got back home, I went online, signed him up for a whole bunch more, used all of his address. He's probably still getting junk mail.
2: I suspect so. And every day swearing at the mailbox, like, I don't want Uranus fudge.
4: I've been to the mystery spot.
2: Yes. I don't want this. How many times do I have to do this?
21: I don't care about big balls of twine.
2: Have you ever been convinced somebody signed you up for stuff?
21: Yes.
2: Yeah.
4: Oh, I knew that our neighbors growing up used to do it. It was like a prank war between us.
2: Yeah.
4: Because we got stuff in the mail all the time for every member of the 1993 Philadelphia Phillies. Like, Darren Dalton does not live here. What the heck?
2: Wait, you remember those BMG music or Columbia House music clubs?
4: Yep.
2: I had a friend who was mad at someone, and his idea of a prank was to sign him up, and he picked out a bunch of albums to go to this guy's house for a penny. And he's like, yeah, well, now he's going to get that card every month. And if he doesn't return it in, he's going to have to pay. Mm-hmm. And I said, did you pick really stupid albums? He goes, no, I picked ones I would want because it was fun shopping. I go, so you sent him like
21: good stuff,
2: Van Halen. And he's like, yeah, that new album kicks ass. I go, do you have it? And he goes, no.
22: No, he doesn't even have it.
2: Like, okay, this is a terrible plan.
21: Yep.
2: More on the way. It is the Free Beer and Hot Wing Show.
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0: Did you win?
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0: Has anybody addressed why it seems like there's so many empty peanut M&M wrappers in the bathroom trash can? Oh, I didn't know they were in there.
22: Let me guess, it's in the men's bathroom?
0: Yes.
22: The one that's labeled men's, even yeah. Anybody can use it? Of course it is.
0: Because there's garbage cans everywhere. So it seems like weird, like you wouldn't be walking down the hallway and go, oh, I'll reach into the bathroom to put the candy wrapper. Or I'm standing in the kitchenette where there's garbage cans, but I'll still walk in. I mean, I guess you could eat them in the kitchen, then I need to go to the bathroom, and then just throw them in the garbage can and go.
11: How many times could that happen in a day,
0: though? There's like 3 of them in there.
11: Wow.
0: And there had been before, too. So I feel like somebody's going in there and like squatting one down and like popping M&Ms while they're eating.
11: Well, you have to replenish while you're there, huh? Oh. Maitland shaking her head prominently. Is it you?
12: Yes. No, I noticed it. It's not me. But I noticed it last week. The second day we had snacks, was an M&M wrapper in the bathroom marked women's.
0: Okay.
11: So do you think
0: I was feeling like somebody had mentioned that before? So it was you.
12: Okay, I tweeted
0: that's why.
12: It, yeah.
0: That's why. Okay.
11: Do we think that someone is
0: going on
11: shame eating?
12: Yes.
0: Maybe.
11: Why would you need the shame eat here?
0: I don't know.
22: Well, I did make fun of somebody for walking by with like 8 snacks in their hand that day.
0: But that was after, if Maitland brought that up last week, I thought you shamed that. Wasn't that yesterday?
22: Maybe I snack shamed somebody at the show on Saturday, which was a lot of fun. All right. Then I snack shamed here in studio because I said there's a couple people who are eating all the snacks and we're never going to get snacks again.
17: And you snack shamed during our Q&A during the... during the VIP meet and greet thing that we did before our Live at Night show on Saturday, 1 minute before they walked in.
22: Yeah, it was juicy.
17: Yeah.
0: You did?
22: Yeah.
0: I heard that. I didn't know
17: she said it. And then
0: I didn't hear until later.
17: I won't even say where they were or anything. I don't want to give any details.
22: Yeah, I didn't say their name.
17: But I saw them walk in immediately after. Like, they might have heard it as they were walking out. That's how close it was.
11: But even still, I just don't know why this isn't a place. It's not like most of the people who work here are really hot. No offense, but we're not collectively hot.
0: No.
11: Who's in there going, I don't want anyone to know that I eat food.
0: Well, and also of all the things, if you're trying to eat fast, man, a whole bag of peanut M&Ms is not like a fast eat. You know what I mean? Like, there's a lot of chewing involved.
11: Maybe they have a 4-song set on auto and they just want to sit down and take a load off for a little while. about today's actions and sort through the colors.
0: Or maybe they have a big throat and they can just like swallow them whole.
11: You think they open their throat up and eat them like a pelican eats a fish?
17: They wouldn't taste anything.
12: Couldn't be me.
0: I just want a big full belly.
11: Yeah, you have, what is it, narrow throat syndrome?
12: That's not what it's called, right?
11: Gag reflex.
12: That's the official term.
17: Wait, do you have to get the balloon down there every now and then and they like pump it up?
12: Yeah, I do.
17: Expand it?
11: Really?
17: Yeah, I knew somebody else who has that too.
11: It's like a Reebok pump, those old shoes.
17: Yeah.
0: Wow. Okay.
17: They knock
11: you look
17: out
11: forward
17: for that?
11: To that?
12: Yeah, you get knocked out for it.
17: Okay.
12: Oh, it's a fantastic sleep. That's for sure.
11: When you wake up, are you like, man, I got so much throat room. What a luxury.
12: There was one time I woke up because you have to fast for 12 hours before.
11: Oh, is there anything worse?
12: And so I wake up and I was still like a little loopy and still coming back from it. And I looked at my mom and I was like, oh, let's go get food. Like, I'm going to go join a hot dog eating contest. And the guy in the
21: Boris, come over, stat, now's your chance.
12: The guy in the curtain next to me was like, oh, we got a comedian over there.
11: Yeah, shut up, old man.
21: You'll be dead in a moment, sir.
12: But then you're on a clear liquid diet for 24 hours after.
11: So there's nothing fun about that.
21: So you got it. So your throat's real raw then.
7: Yeah, strictly number three.
21: Yeah.
11: What do you do for that one again?
12: Should have been like a year ago, probably.
11: Okay, yeah, take your time.
12: Yeah.
11: Okay. So are peanut M&Ms too big? You'd have to eat regular M&Ms?
12: No, they're okay. I just can't swallow them whole.
21: I don't think anyone would really want to.
11: I think
21: it would be unpleasant.
17: I'm sure I could, but I think I could.
21: I think I could. I mean, when you think about some of the things that you're, you know, scarfing down, whether it's a piece of pizza or whatever.
17: Try it?
21: I know I've swallowed like wads of food that I go,
11: kind of.
21: That was too big. I shouldn't have swallowed that.
11: Dave in Maine says, I bet Freebeer is putting them in his urethra to take home.
21: Oh, I don't want to swallow a peanut hole. That's going to come out terrible.
11: I'm not arguing the logistics that wouldn't work. However, I am telling you, I don't want M&Ms that have been lodged in my or anyone else's urethra.
7: Mm-mm. Especially from the bathroom.
11: It's not like, or anywhere. Okay, two. Anyone else want to try swallowing a peanut M&M whole?
21: Not really, a chance. No, I don't really want that whole peanut to come out.
7: Nah, I'm okay.
21: Solid.
11: I think I can do it.
21: I could definitely do it. It's not that big.
11: Who knows the Heimlich, just in case?
7: Not me.
17: It's just a big pill.
11: You do, and you just won't do it for me, don't you?
7: I don't like doing that to people.
11: So you do know it?
7: Yeah, I do.
11: Okay, so you... That's not the Heimlich.
7: Yeah, it is. It's doon, doon, doon.
11: That's a chest compression.
21: It's too fast. Isn't it staying alive?
11: No, it's still a chest compression. If I'm choking, we don't. No.
7: And then a hit on the face.
11: You don't hit the face ever in first aid.
7: I got
11: you. You literally never hit a face.
17: You don't do a rapid pump either.
7: Dun, dun, dun, dun, dun, dun, dun, dun, dun, dun. And then
21: you're going to get really tired.
7: Punch him.
11: The Heimlich is below the rib cage at the.
7: Oh, I got to hit you there.
11: Well, you have to get behind me and drive in and pull up. And if you don't do it hard enough to break a rib, you haven't done it right.
7: Look, I've seen the posters that you're talking about of doing that from behind, but I've seen plenty of other videos where you just get a sucker punch to the chest and everybody goes, kuh! And you spit that M&M right out.
21: Just imagine like, dogging your counter. That's like the same. That's that.
11: So with Hot Wings, when you engage in doggy near a counter, you fantasize about it being a Heimlich maneuver?
21: No, I'm just saying it would be a similar position if you were going to give somebody the Heimlich. Hunch them over a little, get behind them.
11: Hot Wings leans forward to the tender ear and says, I wish you were choking right now.
21: Now, I'm sure there's a porno somewhere where it's like, the only way this Heimlich will work is if my penis is involved. I'm sure there is.
11: There probably is.
21: I mean, I know there's ones where that's how they teach somebody how to golf.
11: Steve, open up your porno browser
21: and
11: search first aid porn.
17: Oh, I'm sure that there's first aid porn.
11: You're sure because you've participated in it?
17: Participated, meaning I'm in one? No.
11: Enjoying it?
17: I mean, I'm not gonna say that I wouldn't.
11: Steve, you're gonna try to swallow a peanut M&M whole, just like the person who's pooping in the bathroom does, with a whole bag one at a time.
17: Yeah.
11: No water, right? You're just gonna pop it in dry,
17: no
11: like you're
17: water?
11: Taking.
17: You
12: have to do water.
11: Oh, yeah, man. Like you're taking a couple bear aspirin.
21: I wouldn't like it without water.
17: Yeah.
11: Ready?
17: I mean, it won't be great, but
11: come on, driver.
17: It didn't quite go.
11: Feels pretty big in here.
17: Hold on, I gotta get a little moisten it up a bit.
11: I don't know if it's going
7: to be. The international sign for choking is to ball your fist up and go into a right and left motion.
21: Yeah. And then push that into your cheek.
7: Yeah. Thanks. Steve, got it.
17: It's more gristly than I thought it would be.
7: Yeah, because that candy coating starts to dissolve. Nice.
11: You can feel it, though, going down.
17: Yeah, it's right here. Oh, I can't wait till later.
11: All right, Maitland, we did it.
12: I don't like this.
11: Try it with a sprinkle.
12: Guys, I was
11: Build your way
12: here.
11: Up. Let's gauge that thing out.
17: Oh, downside.
12: Real worried about you.
17: Now we have to eat the rest of these M&Ms.
11: Oh, man.
21: Yeah, otherwise they go stale.
17: Uh-huh.
11: All right.
12: Let's
11: so
12: do them, please.
11: Instead of stereotyping states, Steve and I did stupid people stunts by swallowing peanut M&Ms. One of the lamest stunts in the history of radio.
21: And also gave us some great audio that we won't use later.
7: And also, just so you know, the comparison in sizes for M&Ms, they're so different. Like, I've got a green one in my hand right now, easily the size of my, like, the end of my thumb. And then the yellow one in my hand is...
21: A
7: so much smaller.
21: Peanut,
7: one's a marble and one's a grain of sand.
11: That green one, I don't think I could have done there.
7: Mm-mm.
11: I would have tried, though.
17: Try it, Kelly.
22: No way. I'll choke.
11: I thought you didn't choke.
22: I don't choke, but I've never tried to swallow an M&M before.
11: Well, I bet it's, you know, you want us to mash it up and heat it to body temperature? Or would you just instinctively throw it at your face? That's not nice at all. I don't like some of the stuff that I say.
22: I do. Why I think it's hilarious.
21: Why does it keep bouncing off my back?
11: I only had one. Why are there three on me?
21: I don't even know how this is happening.
11: More next. It is the Free Beer and Hot Wings Show.
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11: Did you miss when Free Beer said this?
6: Matthew in Pennsylvania. Hello, Matthew.
12: Good morning. What creates a low pressure system in the atmosphere?
6: Low pressure is created by the air warming and rising, causing low pressure to be put on the barometric reader.
13: The barometric reader is what they call that, yes. Or some would say a barometer.
6: Yeah. Well, I had already said on the barometric, and I was going to say pressure, and didn't want to do that. So, yeah.
7: Yeah, man.
6: But I still think I got a chance on the rest.
13: I know.
6: Well, that sounds Matthew, good. Go ahead and tell me I'm right.
12: You are right.
6: Yeah!
13: Yeah!
12: Yes!
6: You got
12: there.
6: Tricked by a guy who said barometric reader. Boom, yes. 2 for 2.
13: Nicely
6: First
13: done.
6: First answer was, we're good. Second one was that stuff about barometer.
7: Hey, what's the temperature? Somebody read the thermometer. Meter.
6: What is something you heard that you weren't supposed to have heard? They didn't know you were hearing it. Somebody told you and didn't know you weren't supposed to hear it, whatever it might be. We got one earlier via text that just said, I'm not the father of my second child.
13: Oh, boy.
6: And she doesn't know that I know.
13: Oh, my gosh.
14: Oh.
13: Whoa. Oh.
6: That's
13: that would be hard to process.
6: That's
7: she,
6: rough.
7: Meaning, okay. Wow. Yeah, that's a lot.
6: That is a lot. 1-800-947-3979. Call or text. This one. I was at a dance club in Mexico once, headed to the bathroom. A ton of people crowding the entrance, and they were quietly talking. And

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5: Only fancy idiots get to hear this.
6: Now, if we're talking about plans or whatever and you give me a quick thumbs up because you're working, cool. But yeah, sometimes a thumbs up is just like somebody saying, okay.
5: 1 second later.
7: It really is context of the text exchange you're having, though. If you're having some kind of contention and end it with a thumbs up or a K, that's very different than like, what time do you want to meet up for coffee? How about noon? Thumbs up.
6: Yeah, it's weird.
7: You know
6: it's
7: what
6: like
7: I mean?
6: I literally
7: like,
6: just said that same thing. It's so weird. But if, when you say it right after I do hot wings, the point is made so much clearer.
7: Well, I guess I missed your point. Sorry about that.
6: That's okay.
8: What is the movie that represents your generation? Okay, now I said I have the definitive list for Gen X, but that's significantly different than like Hot Wings Boomer Generation.
7: Now,
8: Steve, you're an elder millennial.
7: I am.
8: Maitland
7: totally.
8: Are you a Xennial?
9: I'm on the cusp of millennial and Gen Z, yeah.
8: Okay. So yeah, you're kind of, so we got everybody's kind of represented in there. Hot Wings, what is yours? Gone with the Wind?
7: Okay, I'm not a boomer. I'm definitely not the greatest generation. Thank you very much.
8: Got that right.
7: Squarely in Gen X. I mean, I can think of a ton of Gen X movies. Singles.
8: That's a
7: big one.
8: Very much Gen X.
7: The soundtrack to that was massive.
8: Grunge. All grunge.
7: Yeah, all there, and all the classic players. Reality Bites. Do you want all the ones that I thought of?
8: You can name them.
7: Okay.
8: So far, you've Singles wasn't on there, but Reality Bites.
7: Really?
8: Is. Yeah.
7: Wow. To me, that's like the, so Singles, Reality Bites, High Fidelity, Airheads, Breakfast Club.
8: Breakfast Club is on there.
7: It goes backwards a little bit, but every Kevin Smith movie in the 90s, Clerks, Mallrats, Chasing Amy, to me are all pretty definitive Gen X type movies.
8: To me, the Gen X movie that, like defines our college experience. I don't know why it doesn't define our college experience. It doesn't have anything to do with our college experience, except it came out while we were there. But Pulp Fiction immediately takes me back to 1994 when that comes up.
7: It definitely does. But like, it doesn't, like, to me, that's not a Gen X movie. Like, it's a movie that came out in that era and we all loved it and it's awesome. But like, I think of like the grungy characters.
8: Yeah. Here's what they have. They say these are the movies that everybody in Gen X saw. See if that's true. Fast Times at Ridgemont High. I was a little young for that.
7: That was early Gen X.

0: Like really early. I thought that movie was terrible.
1: The Goonies.
0: Okay.
1: Which I think loved the that Goonies. One sort of lived on. Like, because yeah. Kelly, you're a little younger. You, everybody your age loved it.
2: Loved.
1: Maitland, have you seen that?
3: Mm-hmm.
1: Did you love it?
3: Yeah. Indifferent.
0: Okay. I never watched it.
1: The Breakfast Club.
0: I think I was a little on the upper edge of mm-hmm. when the Goonies came out, but.
1: Heathers.
4: Oh, I forgot about Heathers.
1: Real dark comedy.
0: Yeah. Winona Ryder, Christian Slater. I forget who else was in it.
1: I know Dead Beatty.
0: Mm-mm. Dead Beatty?
1: Mm-mm. Ned Beatty.
0: I think he's dead now.
1: Dead Beatty?
0: I think he's Dead Beatty now.
1: That was not the best work. Wayne's World, Dazed and Confused.
0: Oh, yeah.
1: Reality yes. Bites, Empire Records.
0: Oh, Empire
1: Clueless.
0: Records. Yeah. Clueless.
1: They
0: yeah.
1: say the number one Gen X movie is Office Space. I like yeah. that movie a
0: I
1: lot.
0: Mean, I guess. Yeah, hey, I mean, he was kind of a slacker Gen Xer in that movie, really.
1: Yeah.
0: In the Office world.
1: Steve, what about you?
0: I can see those.
4: God, Howings named nearly all of them. especially the Kevin Smith ones.
1: Yeah.
4: Man, every single one of them.
0: Yeah, Clerks screams like 90s Gen X.
4: Mm-hmm.
1: Like, yeah, that's definitely true. Rad, Steve? Titanic?
2: Okay, yeah, when one. I think of...
4: yeah, that's the first time that Rad and Titanic have ever been mentioned simultaneously.
2: When I think of movies that define like generations for millennials, Steve being a little bit of an older millennial, and I'm right there in the middle of it. Titanic for me was a big movie because Leonardo DiCaprio was in it and he was so cute. The production value didn't mean a damn thing to me. And people obsessed over that movie.
1: They did.
2: But
1: I still do.
0: But that's also a period movie. Like
2: right.
0: It's not like that doesn't define like who you are. You know what I mean?
2: Yeah.
0: Like I think that like Singles did and Clerks.
2: Yeah.
0: Kind of did. It's that slacker. Kinda.
2: Like, Steve, I thought you would have said American Pie for your for your time as like in the millennial. Like,
4: what year was American Pie?
2: Lineage.
0: Would have been like 06-ish, right?
1: No.
4: Oh, no. I think it's like late
0: 96. Was it really that long ago?
1: Yeah. You and I went and saw that in Omaha.
0: Oh, we did. You're right. Because that dude was from Omaha and it was like a big deal. And everyone thought he was going to be the next great actor. And then he was terrible.
1: Mm-hmm.
2: And then... Yeah, so I thought for sure American Pie for you, Steve. For sure.
4: It's funny, you saying American Pie. Speaking of that, did you see the trailer for that new Jennifer Lawrence movie that's coming out? Where it's like an American Pie type sex comedy like that we haven't seen in about 15 years?
1: Yeah, I watched that this morning. So, and the gist of it is she's kind of a loser, right? She loses her car
4: yes.
1: and she makes a living driving Uber. So now she doesn't have a way to make money, and then some rich people pay her to date their virgin son before he goes off to, like, whatever fancy university.
4: Yeah.
1: And then hijinks occur because he thinks she's kidnapping him,
0: okay.
1: and she thinks she's giving him the day of his life.
4: Yeah, she's trying to have sex with him the whole time.
1: In theaters now.
2: Nice. I feel like there's one that people will associate with millennials for forever. It immediately came to mind when you asked this for our generation, which is Mean Girls.
1: Oh,
2: mean
1: yeah.
2: Girls
0: mean
2: is
0: Girls.
2: The okay, movie yep. for millennials.
1: Yeah.
2: It is the
0: yeah, makes sense.
2: I think Mean Girls. And then when you think of another one that people will never forget from our generation, Napoleon Dynamite.
1: Yes.
0: Okay.
2: Huge. Yep. And then I also think, and this is stupid, but stay with me, the Blair Witch Project. Because that was such a ridiculously stupid, scary movie, but nothing had been done like that before. And
1: no.
2: It was so perfect for that millennial vibe.
1: Yeah.
2: It was so early
1: 2000s. You were at an age where I'm sure you were like, oh, yeah, this is real.
2: Yeah, it scared me then. Not
1: actually,
2: now,
1: a lot of adults at the time.
2: Yeah.
1: And we were young adults, but a lot of adults were like, that's real. It really got you.
4: Did someone say Clueless yet?
1: Yes.
2: Yeah, for okay. Gen X.
1: Varsity Blues.
4: Yes.
1: Definitely in there.
0: Oh, that would be, yeah, that would hit the millennial.
4: I remember my roommate freshman year in college, because that came out in probably 98, maybe 97, 98.
1: Yeah.
4: And I was a freshman in the fall of 99. And I remember my roommate, he was some high school jock. He was the one that was still wearing his varsity jacket mm-hmm. on campus at
1: yes.
4: college. And he was like, yeah, man, when that movie came out, me and the whole offensive line went to see it together.
0: Of course.
1: Yeah, why couldn't our English teacher be a stripper?
0: 1999 when that one.
4: Yeah.
1: Here, this is a good list right here. T2, Matrix, Fight Club, American Pie. That is a narrow window, but very memorable like take you right back to whatever age you were when you saw movies.
4: So like Hot Wings said, a movie like T2, I don't think of in that same sense.
0: It's not really a generational movie.
4: Right. Like, it's sci-fi.
0: It's sci-fi. Yeah. I'm like, when you say, defines a generation, I think it has to imbue characters that fit into that mold.
2: I can't believe I just thought all the Adam Sandler movies, the Billy Madison.
4: Oh, yes. God, yeah.
2: The Happy Gilmores.
1: We just watched Happy Gilmore with the kids. It was really fun.
2: But is that Gen X? Because no, he's Gen X, or is that millennial?
0: Those are Gen X movies.
2: Those are. Oh, see, yeah, but they were released in the millennial time.
0: No, those were all 90s.
2: That's millennial if you're born in the 80s, late 80s, early 90s.
4: I would say that
0: then you would say the Breakfast Club was a millennial movie then, which obviously it's not.
2: Oh, man, I do love that movie, though.
0: I would say all the Happy Madison movies are definitely that Gen X stuff.
1: This text just brought back a bad memory. Two people, one from Albany, one from Buffalo, both wrote almost at the same time. PCU is a cult classic Gen X movie. You remember that one? Politically Correct University? That one was, I'm not surprised you don't.
0: That's David Spade, right? And,
1: Jeremy Piven.
0: That's the guy's name.
1: I took a date to that movie, and there were two things she didn't like that night. Me and the movie. And she made it clear both of them were in the same class. Yeah. I'm not enjoying this, and I'm not enjoying you. All right, well, why don't we get you home?
0: Wasn't that basically Animal House, but not as good?
1: Probably, yeah.
0: I mean, I thought that, the general concept was basically the same. Jeremy Piven was like a Dick Dean or something like that, and...
1: No, I think you're thinking of Old School. Jeremy Piven was one of the students in this, and everybody was super politically correct. Okay. So it was like the gang of militant lesbians and blah, blah, blah, and blah, blah, blah. And then they had one big party, and George Clinton and Parliament Funkadelic played, and everybody was fine.
0: Oh.
1: I think that's it.
0: Well, that sounds about right. That sounds fun. Okay.
1: Good time.
0: Good stuff.
1: Revenge of the Nerds, Austin Powers. Super bad for millennials.
3: Yeah.
1: Yeah, that's a good one. God, that's a great movie.
3: You still find shirts with McLovin's ID on them and stuff everywhere.
1: Yeah. They've lasted longer than McLovin. Back in a minute. It is the Free Beer and Hot Wing Show.
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7: Do you see the movie Her with Joaquin Phoenix and Scarlett Johansson as the AI voice?
10: I never saw it.
7: It got a lot of critical acclaim, but I don't know anyone else who ever saw it. Never. It's a pretty good movie, but
10: the guy fell in love with his...
7: He fell in love with his
10: like
7: AI
10: his Alexa,
7: voice.
10: Basically.
7: Yeah. Yeah. And he thinks he really falls for her, and he finds out that she's managing, spoiler alert here, he finds out she's managing relationships with like 12,000 other people all at the same time because she's a computer and can do that.
10: Mm-hmm.
7: Like, do you think anybody listening thinks when they're using Alexa, Alexa is only on at their house?
10: Probably.
7: we got to wait for our turn.
10: There's probably at least one.
7: Well, according to this article, with the technology advancing quickly on AI and us in a loneliness trough, that's what they call it, because they're saying that after COVID, Earth collectively descended, particularly Western culture, into a loneliness trough. People got out of the habit of little things, like going to someone's house and having dinner and playing cards, or stopping and grabbing a drink with the guys, or they got out of habits of slow pitch softball. Lots of people have gone back.
10: Yeah.
7: But many people, it changed how their brains were wired and how they interacted with people. And so this loneliness trough, they say, is going to be a problem, but it's going to be answered because men are increasingly more open to relationships with AI. What percentage of men, according to this, say they are now open and interested in the idea of an AI girlfriend?
10: 10%?
11: Oh, I bet it's higher.
12: 26%.
11: 40.
13: 130.
7: How about 80?
10: Oh, wow.
7: Wow. Now, I question their science because that they said they surveyed 2,000 men and 8 out of 10 said that AI girlfriends to them will be a suitable replacement for real girlfriends during their lifetime.
10: I guess if you just want to feel like you have someone to talk to. But in my mind, I would always know. I don't know that I could separate that out. That I'm just talking to a computer. It's not a person. This isn't a real interaction.
9: Well, yeah, and I also like to learn somebody's personalities and do sweet things that cater to the stuff they like, whether it's, hey, they really enjoy this type of a meal, or this is something they do every Sunday, and if I can make their life a little easier to get there, whatever. I enjoy learning that about a person.
7: Like, your love language is not only acts of service to you, but providing them.
9: Yeah,
7: is
9: that, absolutely. That, right. Yeah.
7: That's a big deal. Yeah, I like when I can do something for my wife that makes her life easier or happier or surprises her.
9: Mm-hmm. I also like human touch.
7: That's a big deal, right?
9: I want to snuggle.
10: Yeah, I mean, I know this. It's got to get better than it is for me to be interested, because I don't need, because right now, I just get annoyed at my Alexa when once a day she asks me if I'm interested in a book title. That I'm definitely not, just because once I bought a music book. So she's like, it'll be like, I'll see that it's like a yellow ring, and I'm like, Alexa, what's the notification? Thinking it's weather or something. Yeah. And it's like, there is a book, The Mastery of Trombone, that is available for $1.70. Should I put it in your cart? I'm like, no. Why? Because I bought a saxophone book for my son 3 years ago. You think I want a trombone book now? No, leave me alone.
7: I spend most of my interactions with Alexa yelling, shut up. Nobody asked you, because we'll just be talking and it'll say, did you say you're interested in corn fried rice? Mm-hmm. No, I didn't say any of those words. Leave me alone.
10: 91 months ago, you bought this. How would you rate it? I don't know. Okay. Those are my interactions.
7: Yeah. If I wanted to rate it, I would have done so 90 and a half months ago.
10: No, I don't need this.
7: Dr. Ian Pearson, a futurologist with an 85% accuracy rate for his forecasts.
10: Oh, okay.
7: Who's checking these things?
10: Okay.
7: Him. Broke the internet by claiming, first of all, I hate that phrase. Broke the internet by claiming that sex with robots will overtake human sex by 2050. New research, however, suggests this is closer than we think. A majority of people already into intimacy with AI. 62% said that. Now, this is of the same 2,000 people. So 80% said AI girlfriend. 62% said, yes, give me some robot lovin'. Or AI lovin'.
10: Man, I don't know.
12: Yeah, AI or robot. Those are two very different things.
10: Yeah, again.
12: Well, I mean, robots might have AI, but AI doesn't mean robot.
7: Within an automated lover.
10: Yeah, this is going to have interestingly to be Westworld level stuff, man.
7: This part's really bonkers. The research also showed people are betting AI to bring back those whose presence they crave but can no longer reach. 78% said they'd date an AI clone of someone they dated in the past that broke up with them. Okay, that I have a problem with. Like, if you broke up with someone and they were able to make a clone of you and then keep... I don't know why that bothers me.
10: I wouldn't like it.
7: I hate the idea of it.
10: I wouldn't like it.
12: What if your spouse passes away? Is it acceptable to make an AI clone of them?
13: There is an entire Black Mirror episode about why that is a horrible idea. Is there really?
7: She didn't like that at all.
13: No.
10: Is that the guy she kept in the attic?
13: Yeah.
10: Eventually. Yeah, I saw that. Yeah.
13: AI messaging with like a version of her husband that had passed. And then, then it was like, oh, do you need more? Like, do you need the physical touch aspect? Do you need this? So then just a robotic, weird version of him showed up.
7: Always around. And then... I mean, spoiler alert.
13: Yeah.
7: She took him out. She was going to shove him off a cliff, but she couldn't do it because it still looked like her ex-husband who died in a car wreck.
13: Yeah.
7: So then she just locked him in the attic and would let him come out and play with the kids once in a while.
10: Mm-hmm. Oh, no.
7: It's like an old movie projector when you were a kid.
10: Yeah.
7: Ask your parents, can we watch home movies? No. It's in the attic. 78% they'd be okay with dating a clone of their ex. 62% say they would be interested in dating a clone of themselves.
10: Oh, no.
12: No.
10: No.
12: No, I want an upgrade.
10: I mean, maybe you could have a best friend that's yourself, but even then, I don't want me. I already got me.
7: It feels a little Henny Penny-like, but we're going in the wrong direction here.
10: Yes.
7: Right?
13: Yeah.
7: I don't know if the sky is falling, but it's definitely in ill repair.
13: Where did they find all of these incels so I can avoid this place?
7: A good question.
13: It sounds like they just interviewed 2,000 incels.
10: Yeah, we are
12: all living in the same place.
7: I think like 1,600 just got a pardon.
10: Yeah. We are going in the wrong
12: direction. Sure, don't say that.
10: Yeah, well, whatever.
12: Lived hard.
7: Oh, come on. last guy was asleep and you didn't mind when we said that. Just wanted some vanilla ice cream. Also, people are saying, people are very upset with Hot Wings saying, Alexa, what is my notification? So they've asked that we do not say, Alexa, what is my notification anymore?
10: Oh, okay.
7: So from now on, if you're going to say that, do not, Maitland, Hot Wings, Kelly, Steve, say, Alexa, play jazz music or anything like that.
10: Oh, I wouldn't do so. Like, okay, so I shouldn't ask about notifications. Should I also not say things like, Alexa, order me 7 cases of Folgers coffee?
7: You shouldn't, because that might actually put it in somebody's cart like that.
10: Okay.
12: Alexa, subscribe to 7 packages of Folgers coffee monthly.
7: You should not do this one as well. Alexa, make an announcement. Our house is on fire. Get out.
12: It might be illegal.
7: I'm not in a thief. It is right on the edge of that whole First Amendment thing.
10: I don't know. I mean, I don't know what the rules are. Yeah. I'm just trying to be clear on here because somebody was upset that I asked for the notification.
7: This is a test case for the First Amendment. We're going straight to the Supreme Court. Okay. Here I come, John Roberts.
10: Well, there you go. Now we know.
7: Mm-hmm. We figured it out. More next. It is the Free Beer and Hot Wings Show.
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15: Was I got a poster framed of a hot air balloon, and I gave it to my brother.
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17: Brother.
16: Brother. 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

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The acting librarian of Congress has named 25 recordings as audio treasures worthy of preservation for all time based on their cultural, historical, or aesthetic importance and the nation's recorded sound heritage. 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
16: I kind of started a new life. 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

guess that's probably part of the problem.

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Metallica at Sphere Las Vegas in 2026 is super cool and sold out. Could you imagine the visuals with Tool at Sphere Las Vegas? In fact, according to guitarist Adam Jones, they were supposed to open the venue, but because of band politics, they couldn't make it work. And then U2 opened the Sphere, which Adam says we would have probably gotten bumped for anyway, but it's still very much an option for the future. 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

Yellow Ledbetter, Pearl Jam, longtime drummer. He was in the group for 27 years. Matt Cameron left the group about a year ago, and now Pearl Jam have announced their first concert for 2026, playing in California in September. They haven't announced a drummer yet, so either it's a fill-in drummer or they have someone in mind. 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

New Punisher on Disney Plus, 97.9X. I think it freaking rules. It's not long enough. And I do miss Thomas Jane. I did love that version of the Punisher, but the finale of The Boys is coming on Wednesday. However, this week, Season 5, Episode 7, is now the lowest rated episode of The Boys ever.

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I always forget these guys from the Great White North. 3 Days Grace, 97.9X.

The very successful Freaks on Parade tour is back. That's Rob Zombie and Marilyn Manson together. 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

Wake up calling Papa Roach. 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Hey, Axl has a credit for blowing the whistle in this song. I feel like I could do that. 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

The second half of the Freaks on Parade tour. This is the fourth run together. Rob Zombie, Marilyn Manson co-headlining Burgettstown, the Pavilion at Star Lake, August 29th. They're going to Darien Lake August 30th and August 26th in Jersey at PNC Bank Arts Center. 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

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I love Cypress Hill's performance. Also, 311 was on Tiny Desk Concert. Foo Fighters last week performed the hits Learn to Fly, My Hero, and Everlong on the Tiny Desk Concert. You can watch it on YouTube. 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

I'm sure it's a blessing and a curse to Amy Lee of Evanescence, Bring Me to Life, 97.9X. The record label is like, look, you're a girl singing in a rock band. There's nothing else like that out there. You need a guy to come in and sing backup for it to be successful. 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

They've got some close concert dates coming this September to Jersey, New York, and here in PA. 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
9: Hey, it's Lazy E checking in one last time from the Pavilion at Montage Mountain with Duffy and Taylor. We are ecstatic about this show because this isn't one of those shows where you could miss any of the band. Return to Dust, 3 days grace, and of course, everything gets things out with our hometown boys, Breaking Benjamin. This is going to be the show of the summer. Everybody's going to be talking about it, and then you're not here. What's the problem with that? That's a big problem. You better start driving up here if you haven't yet, because the traffic is going to be a little intense, but it is going to be so worth it to get into this show

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Song 2, Blur, 97.9X. This has got to be one of my biggest fears. I imagine it's the same for all of us. In May of 2025, this lead singer was diagnosed with kidney cancer. He passed away by February of the following year at the age of 47. Brad Arnold, Three Doors Down, 97.9X.

0: It was a guy that played the Spoons in Seattle, and Soundgarden were able to get him in the studio on that song. 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

It's a song written about the franchise of Scream. At least that's the inspiration. And the song appears on the Scream 7 soundtrack, which came out this year. It's Ice Nine Kills, featuring actress and singer-songwriter McKenna Grace. You might know her from Ghostbusters Afterlife and The Handmaid's Tale. 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
2: 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We're hoping to see if maybe Return to Dust or maybe Aaron from Breaking Ben drop by. Yeah, we talked about it. It's possible. You never know. Either way, we've got some rubber 97.9X bracelets to give away, and we'll see you here, Pavilion at Montage Mountain. It's Duffy, Lazy E, and Taylor broadcasting live on 97.9X.

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He's going to do a free set, shake some hands, kiss some babies, and there's still time for you to get out there, but don't wait. That's coming up at 4, Music Go Round in Wilkes-Barre. 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

Congratulations to that little old band from Lancaster, From Ashes to New, has the number one song on the rock charts. 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
9: Kind of started a new life rule. 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

97.9 X. My name is Barry Dawson. I've obviously heard of Dick's Sporting Goods, but I didn't realize they have something called Dick's House of Sports. 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

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A game tonight at PNC Field at 6:05 versus Syracuse, and they got another one tomorrow. 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

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My name is Barry Dawson. Lawn mowing season, and I don't mean to brag, but I got a little bit of property to mow. I got like, 20 feet. So when I'm out there on my riding mower, I like to listen to 97.9X. And you're like, well, I don't have a Bose in my tractor. 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

97.9X, they debuted this song last week at Welcome to Rockville in Daytona. 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

Green Day on 97.9X. 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So that's pretty cool. 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
6: Kind of started a new life. 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
14: A Better Life with Dr. Sanjay Gupta.
15: You know, it's interesting. For such a long time, I think people thought about diseases as something that mostly happened later in life. Just in recent years, however, we as a society have really begun to think about preventing certain ailments much, much earlier. Case in point, new study out of Northwestern University School of Medicine found the mid-30s are a major turning point for men's heart health. For women, about a decade later. But for the men, this is the time when you really need to be thinking about your heart health seriously. At a bare minimum, start seeing a primary care doctor once a year just to get your blood pressure and cholesterol checked. 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These are things everyone can do to decrease the risk of heart disease. I'm Dr. Sanjay Gupta, helping you live a better life.
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